maker, like Moses on the hill. My Guinness record baker, I abide your will. The first of reciter, I saw eternal light. Best of vocal fighter, beyond human sight. Where thorns are a teaser, I play the double jeu. Yo shall I'm at Easter, I cry.

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0: Real?
1: Love still, still walking the earth. 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
0: بريدير معكم فاطمة بن مغرب. Приходь до нас.
2: Hi, today we are on a Common Voices Radio on Radio Corax. Would discuss some obvious topic for today, life after the election. What comes next after the AfD victory in Saxony-Anhalt? The election results in Saxony-Anhalt have changed the political landscape of the state. Today we are, how many of us? 5 persons. We would like to discuss what will change it, like tell our reaction on what happened. So let's begin. The AfD has won the election. It's a fact, unfortunately, or like we'll see. But for some people, this result represents political change and hope. For others, mostly for us, I think, yes, especially migrants, refugees, and people who have experienced discrimination, it has raised serious concerns about their future, about our future, our safety and our place in German society. So what happens after the election? What will actually change in people's everyday lives? Now we only can guess and I don't know, making some prediction, but absolutely no clue what will happen. As for me, maybe guys know, we will figure out in a couple of minutes what we are thinking about this situation. So, what can we expect from the new political reality? And perhaps most importantly, what can people and all of us do now in this situation? The next day after the election, people again on the Am Steintor, Tram Haltestelle, they made some kind of solidarity act, and it's called SOFA, Solidarity Ort für Alles. Yeah, richtig. And I went there and asked people what have they felt the next morning after the election when they saw the result. Let's listen to their answers.
3: Also erstmal war es natürlich erschreckend leider, aber dann auch irgendwie nicht, weil ich glaube, dass es gute Gründe dafür gibt. 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
2: So, shock, surprise, sadness, fear, different negative feelings. Frankly speaking, I haven't met any at that place who would be happy with these results. But of course, we see that 44%, they are probably happy, but what they are hoping at. I can't understand, but maybe we will figure out, try to understand what's going on, actually. So, let's start our discussion, girls. Say hello.
11: Hi.
12: Hello.
13: Hi.
2: Okay. I have the same question, what did you feel when you see the result of this election next morning? Who will begin?
13: So yeah. I think I can start. First of all, maybe I can introduce myself as a person who come from a migrant background, which most of discussion of this political is about us. I think maybe sometime we will feel mostly that a lot of sadness, because the aggressive attitude from what is coming from who are now taking a high number from this election. So I can say my feeling, actually now I can say that I'm feeling better than yesterday or before yesterday. The first day I can say that I had a panic, real panic, because suddenly you feel now you are in risk, not only in risk to someone to deport you, maybe someone to harm you from those people, because now there is a lot of people who are so aggressive, so having this severe attitude, maybe they will harm us. So maybe simply I didn't feel well, but we hope that everything will be hopefully better by tomorrow, because we believe that we are coming to one country who are based off law, and no one can do something without rules and law and this kind of thing.
11: I would say for myself, I remember I was at the Wahlparty from one party that I like, People were sad and shocked and people were crying. I for myself, I refuse to give in to this feeling of doom and gloom, of this, like, everything is lost. I refuse to give in to the fear. Like, one of the first thing I said to the people when the results came, it was on Sunday, I'm waiting for memes. I want to see a bunch of memes. I want to laugh about it. I want to be angry about it also. I'm also sad. Like, recently my feelings have been changing. Yeah, it's like between I want to, like, hit someone and shout at someone to, like, I just want to cry. But, like, at this moment I'm at the angry stage. I'm really, like, everything's pissing me off. Not everything, but, like, slightly. Like, I'm at the moment very intolerant to small things. Well, not small things, but things that I would be more tolerant to, like Russian song today that played, unfortunately, at the radio. I think I would... I'm just angry. I'm just angry, very angry, and I refuse to give in to this fear, and I know that I deserve to be here. I know we all deserve to be here, and I don't want to show them, I don't want to give them the pleasure of my fear. I would like us all not to give them that pleasure of our fear, but it's, of course, up to you. I know it is scary, but yeah. I speak
2: okay,
11: for
2: and Marina, maybe.
12: Hi. It was not a surprise for me because I read a lot of articles and watched a lot of videos about this topic elections. I have another feelings. On the one hand, I'm disappointed, of course. On another hand, I was prepared. I can say that the people which chooses AfD are sitting deep in their homes, and maybe they haven't seen migrations, but they want to see enemy, and it's a very simple position to find enemy in our community.
2: In yeah. some weak part of
11: it. Yes, to find someone to blame for your problems. Like somebody else responsible.
12: But we can organize, create very good events. We can invite a lot of people with another background. But they have another decision. They have no critical opinion, and it's a very simple explaining. So,
2: two problems.
12: Yes.
2: You mean some populistic decision, political decision.
12: Yes.
2: To explain in very simple who is a guilt for all the problems in society and decided, I don't know, maybe we should to insert, like, to dive in their program and discuss it deeper. But, okay, now we are talking about our feelings. This is the first reaction, and then we will discuss maybe deeper about what caused this feeling, why are we feeling them. Okay, so we have one more voice here. What was your feeling when you wake up and saw the news?
14: I felt...
2: Do you remember?
14: Yes, it was 85 years ago.
2: Yeah.
14: I mean, I kind of knew what's coming. I like, a lot of people say they're just... We're not surprised because we're not living under a rock. I was... pretty much disappointed about, because I've been here in Halle alone for like 10 years now, and I've been going to the same bakery, going to the same supermarket almost every day, where the Verkäuferin is always almost like the same person, and we say hi. And sometimes when I'm not there for a longer time, I remember once I came back and she was like, "What? Where have you been? Like, I thought, like, wo ist die Kleine? So, like, where is she? Like, what happened to her?" And I'm like, now when I go there, I can't take that. That's what we were discussing before. Like, I can't take these type of friendliness serious anymore. I feel like, why are we smiling at each other's faces? But, like, I feel like everybody just, like, picked IFD. And that's a slap in my face. That's a slap in the connection that I thought I've been having with these people around me for so many years. I can't stop but thinking about how dare you? Like, we all know each other for like such a long time. I have been part of this community, part of this city. And for them to think that some right-winged party is gonna come and eventually save all of their problems, it's just so naive and sad to witness. But like, what you gonna do when that's what they truly believe? Like, they actually believe that that is the one last option on this earth that is gonna come and save them by deleting the immigration, for example, from their Stadtbild. Yeah.
13: Maybe I can add something. At least those people are smiling to you and still are friendly. There is some people are changing their attitude completely.
2: Mm. Immediately after the election.
13: Suddenly.
2: Do they have such an experience? Share with us.
13: Yeah, yeah. There is a lot of experience that we face it. And we can see this in the faces of the people, especially I'm living in Neustadt, no? Mm. And most of people are there from migrant background. And those days, people are all only watching the faces from each other. No one is smiling. It's such of the cases that it seems that everyone are waiting something. Maybe something suddenly will happen. So it's somehow I can say that there is some people that I have it in my life personally, which they are so, so nice with me. And suddenly they are even not looking to me. So at least there is still someone. Maybe they have this space in their heart that, okay, in the end you are human and we respect. Maybe. Yeah? But there is someone having, because I think that it's depend to the how these thoughts this party are giving ideas that all our problem, they are the reason. So they are really mm-hmm. taking us as a enemy. And so we don't know how it will be. We hope that coming will be.
2: So, yeah, you know, I feel this big question mark in the air. Yeah,
15: too. I think it's two different things, enemy and a problem. One part of these elections thinks that we are the problem, and another part of these elections thinks that we are enemy, and enemy is always problem, and this is second problem, which understanding. Yes, and if you mean Neustadt, Halle Neustadt, it's a lot of different area in Halle. If you are in at first, it's so quiet area. There are a lot of family with the children, and there aren't problem with immigrations. But if you go deep, job center and another, you will see another problem. Problem with our community. It's not problem only with migrants. It's a problem with everyone which lives in Neustadt.
2: Mm.
15: It's a problem with the drogery. It's a problem with alcohol, mm-hmm. with Sauberkeit, with another.
13: Yeah, but still, I don't think that it's only because, I mean, this part of Halle, it's not only because of migrants. No?
11: Of course not.
13: So, yeah, if we go deeply, we will find a lot of problem. But in same time, it's not only in Neustadt, what I think. I don't know, actually, to be honest. But in same time, what is coming now, after this election, that there is, after the community was together, now are separate from each other. No one are with each other. Even, I mean, if we are speaking about German society and our as two part, now they are not anymore. I cannot, no, I'm not saying that at all, but there is something, it's really clear. If you go every now 3 days, I'm going out and to see how is the people. If you go to the tram, you will find all the people are just sitting and looking to each other strangely, no?
15: Really, really. I'm afraid of when I'm driving with the tram, I'm looking and I think maybe every one of them sits here and is selection by IFD, and they and they think that I have a migration background, and they think that I'm enemy. Oh my God, what I should to do? And it's my fear.
13: Yeah, and in same time I have same feeling, and sometimes I receive some call, I'm not responding. That I cannot speak in my language, and they don't know that I'm here, Azul.
11: Yeah, I also have this feeling, these same thoughts of like, what if my new Berater, if he chose AfD, what if my neighbors chose AfD? Like, actually, I don't even know the names of my neighbors, and we don't really talk, but I mean, we are fine. But yeah, like, I also have this strange feeling, and I don't like it, honestly.
2: Yeah, I'm watching at my like teacher in Schule, Deutsche Schule, thinking maybe he would vote for AfD. I don't know. That's why I'm like close from all the people at the moment. No, but you know, it's a very strange feeling when you are going by tram and see that every second person could vote for AfD, and you cannot tell which one exactly, but this feeling of being unwanted, I'm like in the society, it's not very comfortable, maybe for someone is more scaring, maybe for someone like me. It's not scaring because I don't believe in mankind at all. That's why it was not a surprise for me. I will go to some island, I don't know, in Atlantic Ocean and there for my rent, because I think that the world is going in this direction. This far right wings in every country is raising. I don't know if it's like reaction to something, or like they are just under some kind of propaganda, populistic propaganda, some manipulation, political manipulation of some people like Trump, MAGA, and you name it. Yes, because some people just for their wealth questions are ready to manipulate with the whole countries. I'm not a politician. Like, I'm just trying to figure out what we should do now. Yes. And, you know, I spoke with those people on the sofa and asked them one more question. But we will listen to it later. And now I propose you to listen to music, because should, like... Sigh out.
15: Can I say?
2: Yeah, of course.
15: One word. When I'm watching these videos of this propaganda, I think it's a crazy world. Black is white, white is black. And I'm crazy too. If I should believe to this news, I'm crazy.
2: Why?
15: And
12: Because we live in another world. I watched yesterday interview with candidate of this partai, which speaks in Russia, and she explained very very simple these things. We can talk to Russia. It's not it's not difficult. But I'm saying okay, it's very difficult. It's not simple. Ukrainian will not find. Will not go to this fighting with Russia aggression, and if we go to Russia, it doesn't matter that we are not survive. It's matter we will be in a ghetto, in one small ghetto. Yes, this peace, but peace without us.
11: Without freedom.
12: No, not only without freedom. You couldn't go to another city. You should to go this black post and show your document. It's not very simple to decide this question. But they have very simple questions. And it's, I think we are blind. Russia is a very good country. Russia is a very good partner, and we are blind. We are not saying this. It's our problem. And if I have these elections, want to be to have a good relationship with Russia, it matters that they will be go to totalitarianism. They went to this government. I'm not sure, but they chose these elections with a democratic way. But they want to go to another political,
10: yeah.
12: And it's really crazy.
10: Yeah.
12: And if you are try to explain, you are feeling crazy.
16: Yeah, yeah, and it's like some kind of pervert logic, like flip logic, like double moral and everything that's on the other side really. Of evil.
11: Double think.
12: And double standard.
16: Yeah,
11: double,
16: yeah,
11: it's double standard. Think. It's a double yes. think like Orwell described it.
16: Yeah, because I propose you to come back exactly to this point after the music pause. And now we, by the way, will listen to Ukrainian
11: music.
16: Song, yeah. Mantra, I think it's not, it doesn't need a translation. So, come on, let's go.

0: The election in Saxony-Anhalt, like we were so lucky among all the Germany, we won this lottery. We don't know what to do, but you know, what is the most scareful thing for me about this election results is that AfD is pro-Russian. You know, Russia, for me, all this modern Russian like field is about propaganda, lie, cruelty, totalitarianism, dictatorship, like all the bad things that are existing. They are on the side of evil for me. I don't know. I really don't know. As a person who was twice in my life, two times, a refugee from Russian wars. The first one was in Georgia, and the second one now in Ukraine. I don't know how some party can support a Russian way. I don't know how can people justify this. Like, you know, all of us know what is going on in Ukraine, like some brutal war, some aggression from Russia. And AfD took these two sides of this war on one level. Like, we can have some negotiations with the aggressor and give up, or I don't know what how they see this, but they blame Ukrainian side, like victim blaming, clear victim blaming. So what have what choice Ukraine have? And we are like half of us here in studio are Ukrainians, actually three of us. And yeah, it's very really important problem, because after the election we don't know what to wait for, because we don't understand this logic. Like, I don't know whether I will be a refugee in the third time of my life. It's like sounds like joke, but it's a reality. I count from the 6th September days or months or years till the moment I will be a refugee the third time. It's my feeling, like it's my experience. So girls, what do you think about this? Maybe you have something to add, like as Ukrainians or like...
1: I've had this feeling from almost day one, I guess, that, I mean, I might become a refugee for the second time in my life.
0: But how do you think they will bring Russia here? Because I feel that they are on one side, like with Russia. Because it's like pro-Putin's party, pro-Russian party, maybe even like financed by Kremlin, Russia, yeah. I have heard. So they play one game, and one day, like Russian Reagan could be here, or how do you think?
1: I'm not sure how. I mean, the Russian tanks might come marching, Russian troops might march into
0: Russia
1: Berlin.
0: Was here, like Soviet Union was here
1: back.
0: Once.
1: I mean, they've been telling towards
0: will
1: Berlin.
0: They come back or not?
1: I mean, the
2: they
1: chances
2: always talk about the good old days, so a Russian comeback is probably also nostalgic for them right now.
1: I mean, the nostalgic, but they want to make it real. And I think we should not count it out. Like, we should... I am morally prepared that I might have to flee again. Either I will be deported or I will flee again. I mean, one of the two things. I don't believe I can stay here for a long time. I mean, that was my feeling from basically day one. Because, like, I've been trying to explain to people in here in Germany, like, Russia wants to come back here. And everyone looks at me stupid, like, yeah, Cassandra complex, you know? Like, I'm feeling like Cassandra. But many of us Ukrainians have been feeling like Cassandras.
3: Explain,
1: some of
3: please, what is
0: yeah,
3: it, Cassandra complex?
1: Cassandra is a Greek myth about a girl who had she could, like, tell prophecy. She could tell the future, but she was cursed by the gods that nobody believed her. So we, like, I think we all Ukrainians are like Cassandra

0: some of us are even from like since 2013, since 2014 when Russia invaded the east of Ukraine and annexed Krim.
1: Yeah, you know, yeah, it's very like, you know, original point. But I think, but we Ukrainian don't believe in justice at all. We are just fighting all the time because we don't know whom to rely on. Every day, someone can blame you as you like, no, like victim blaming is all our life. So, I don't know what can surprise. Yes, gaslighting, super gaslighting. Yeah, politician, and every time, every like kind of gaslighting. What else? Lots of abusement. Yeah, what kind?
0: Okay,
1: by the way, I have days very like perfect gaslighters and manipulators.
0: Give an example.
1: Yeah.
0: Give an example.
1: Example.
0: Yeah, like a concrete like example.
1: Just Marina said before the music pause that they like. Advise us, Ukraine, to give up, yes, and stop this war. Like, the victim who is fighting for their life should stop this war by giving up. Isn't it like example of gaslighting?
0: No, not gaslighting. We can discuss about the terms later. Gaslighting,
1: okay, so your
0: gaslighting,
1: example.
0: Gaslighting is when you are denied of your perspective, of, the of your reality. So you know something that happened and the other tells you no, this didn't
1: happen. But they say that we are
0: manipulation,
1: like, guilty in this war. Isn't it gaslighting? Like, Ukrainians, you are the same guilt as Russia.
0: This might be gaslighting, saying that we are guilty, but yeah, gaslighting is when you are like told, no, this did not happen.
1: They're changing our reality. That is gaslighting. I don't know what other meaning.
0: Let's not discuss the terminology right now.
2: I
0: let's
2: want
0: avoid
2: to say,
0: the terminology better.
2: I want to say something about this determination. Yesterday, I watched another videos, and the saying rhetoric of Trump, yes?
0: Mm-hmm.
2: And another, hence, they say that America is enemy. What's happened? Trump is one of first person which...
1: Who congratulated them,
2: really,
1: by the way.
2: Really?
1: Yeah.
2: Elon Musk, Trump, congratulated Zygmunt for this choosing... And it's a leader. It's a leader of AfD.
0: In Sachsen-Anhalt.
2: Of course, yes. Mm-hmm. And America is enemy. And it's second example of double standards. Another example.
0: Double think.
2: Yeah, Ukrainian doesn't go to European Union. But AfD wants that Germany go out from European Union. It doesn't matter what will be later if you go out. And third example, it's about we don't need Ukrainian specialistic. Ukrainian needs to go to your country, to go to home, but we need this speciality from Russia. And make choosing, make umtausch, exchange with Russia. It's an example of discrimination. We don't need yours, we need another. I'm not opposite another people, but it's 1 second of discrimination. And four, it's about Ukrainian children. They need to understand that they are only guests in this country and in this land, Saxony-Anhalt. And they need to go to another school and to be prepared to go to home every moment.
0: Oh yeah, this is...
2: It's come back to stress, to totally stress. Our children, which surviving this situation with the war, are always in this stress. And this situation, when we need to be preparing to go to home, it's come back to situation which was... 85 years ago, yes?
1: Yeah, the first time I'm glad that I'm not a kid. Really. Because so it's such a cruelty, like, okay, adults, but kids, children, but what do you have with the children? It's like, wow, I can't take it. I can't. No, I understand. I can't take it. Yeah, no. You know, the other question. Of course, life will change, like, not in one day. Maybe it will continually, we will have some changing, but I don't know how life will change in 1 year. Is it scareful for you, like this perspective, to think about this perspective? I don't know. We are talking about some really awful things just on the third day of this election. Like,
3: wow. Yeah, I think in the first, we can say, in 1 year, maybe there will not be a lot of changes as a law. But the scariness, again, I will say it, is from the community, the people who are having aggressive attitude based to this party's attitude. This is what we are scared about. I mean, in the end, when we came to here, as a refugees, it was not our aim to come to here and to have a nice time. I mean, we come because there was a situation in our country which was decided by the big countries that there is a war. And we come because here is a democratic place and safer place.
1: Yeah. Mm-hmm.
3: It was not...
1: Yeah.
3: Yeah. And this is something that I really want to share it, because if you go to social media, you will find that migrants taking our geld because they are job center giving them money, blah, blah, blah, blah, blah. I mean, it's not only migrants. I mean, whoever are able to work, they are working and trying to be in this community. Mm? Because it's not only, I mean... Discrimination.
1: Uh-huh.
3: I cannot even tell it. It's in all details in our life, you know.
0: Mm-hmm.
3: So sometimes if we have our safety in our country, we will not take this decision to be so far from our family, to be safe in our place, you know. But what is now? Again, if we are speaking about why this party are now winning and taking the high number, it's democracy, no? We are in a democracy place.
1: They using democracy
3: the problem is not because they are voting to them.
1: Yeah.
3: The problem that they are using wrong thing and putting wrong idea in head of the people. Like yesterday I see one Syrian saying, I am one leader in one project in some places, and because he was qualified, and he met one person, he was doing cleaning, he say, yes, now you will go out and I will be in your place. You know, it's not about, there is a lot of, it's respectful to be everyone should be respect. But the problem is when they are saying that those people taking your chance, those people is taking your life. If they are not here, then, you know, just trying to take the weakness. And it's not in all community for sure, in some specific who...
1: Yeah, a vulnerable part of the society. Yeah,
3: yeah, exactly.
1: Yeah, girls, maybe you have something to add.
4: I feel like, to be honest, as you were talking about everything, I felt like
1: I'm shocked.
4: Wait, let me find the mic. I had to rethink about everything, like going through in Sachsen-Anhalt as an immigrant woman. I never felt safe. I think the moments that I felt safe is the moments that I was walking with quite a lot of people. I was having somebody on my side. But, like, existing never really felt safe and secure. Like, I always felt like something's about to come, something has been there, the threat has always somehow been there, but like I feel like now it's just so, call me crazy, but like I feel like people are walking differently. They're just, the chests are popped and looking to the front, and you can sense a sort of a confidence in a lot of specific people. The people that you felt like they're gonna punch you in the face before are the ones that actually look like they're about to punch you in the face any minute, because they just, the law is gonna be on their side from, I mean.
0: Yeah. Tell how you saw the Montag demo.
4: Oh my god. Montag's demo needs to be stopped, people. Yes. What the fuck is that? I mean, they used to just talk bullshit all the time. Like, they're just, it's like five people doing it, and sometimes they're like three. They have the biggest, strongest microphones I've ever seen. Like, the speakers are so loud. And this Monday, they were there, and he felt completely free to speak his mind for the first time. And I live in the middle of the city, so I hear everything all the time. And he was just like talking very specific that we're gonna get rid of the immigration. Remigration is gonna start now. It's official. We won. We won our ghetto back. Yes. Yes. And people were cheering. And nobody was saying anything. And I'm like, you're in the middle of the marketplace. Like, how dare you? Nobody's saying anything. And there was this one Aryan girl who like screamed like, fuck off, Nazi. And then nobody said anything. Like, that was a moment where people could actually join and actually stop the man, like, take away the microphone. Like, don't let him speak that openly in the middle of the marketplace in a city that we have been working for it to be colorful. We have been working for it to stop discrimination here and there. And they have the audacity to do that in front of us. Like, no.
1: So, yeah.
0: Yeah, I wanted to say that it's like, yeah, because people don't, they are just using the turning democracy, the freedom of speech against us. I think there was a little bit too much freedom of speech. It reminds me how I once noticed in our Stadtbibliothek, like, there was a whole shelf about Putin, and somewhere, like, yes, books, the whole shelf about Putin, Putin's biography, the good and the bad, also, like, Putin's mouth, so saying Putin is, like, a strong man. And then, like somewhere on the bottom, sorry, it might be distressing for some of you, of us, probably to all of us to hear. And so really on the bottom, just, like, a couple of books about Zelensky. Okay, it's alphabetical, but, like, still. And then, like, my friend, a German man, he, like, wrote a complaint to the library, kind of like, hey, remove that book, Putin's Macht. This is propaganda. And you know what they told him? Freedom of speech.
1: Of course.
0: Freedom of speech. So if somebody probably came and, like, took, as you said, took the microphone away from that man, the police would attack the person trying to take the microphone away from the man.
4: Sometimes you gotta risk it as a human being.
0: Yes.
4: You gotta just risk it. You gotta go for it and even try to stop whatever that's being said. You know, like, I understand if somebody's actually trying to remove the book that is, like, bothering them. Okay, at least I'm gonna try. You know, like, if I'm gonna try, maybe some other people are gonna say the same thing. An opinion, when it collects itself, it becomes the fucking democracy. So it depends on how you're gonna handle the matter. So,
0: I mean, yeah, and then because they feel they are allowed now, they feel they can do whatever. And it's like, it's scary indeed, but like, we have to do something, you have to be braver somehow. Probably not us, the migrants, but maybe we too. I don't know. I wish the Antifa were a little bit braver. So I see there is a song you want to play.
1: I listened to you just... of course, we are coming to Music Pause according to our schedule. But you are talking about a very important thing, that this tolerance to, like, lie, to manipulations, to propaganda, it's like
2: a
1: place against us. And finally, we see this result. For example, everyone sees that this, like, lozenging thing, racist.
0: Yeah.
1: So,
2: interesting.
1: What, like, why wouldn't we name this, like, they are speech racists. They are racists, they are dangerous. Mm-hmm. They are fascistisch und nazistisch und like yeah. why would we justify
0: why
1: this?
0: Why do we have to be tolerant to that?
1: Like we are tolerant now. I mean, all the society and they didn't like verbot AfD and now we will have some we'll see what it will. Come to the results of this election, and like everyone is waiting for something. But okay, let's have a music pause because I'm overwhelmed really with this all this thought. We began so optimistic, but now, ow. Okay, music, play on.

0: So I remind you that we are talking about the results of election in Sachsen-Anhalt. Radio Korax in Common Voices in Halle Saale. And we are talking, discussing life after the election, after the winning of AfD. They took 44% on the election, on the local election of our, on our land. Our land or like, or not our, we're just discussing it. You know, in Sachsen-Anhalt, they took 44%, and so many different feelings we see from the people. They are feeling like shocked. Someone is shocked, someone is sad, many people sad, someone is celebrating, someone we don't know what. Many people are angry, disappointed, like me. I am disappointed once again in the mankind, but it's my personal story. I was disappointed. By the way, I didn't share my feelings. I was disappointed. Yeah, not much, but still. The AfD has won the election, and we don't know exactly what to prepare for, because it's like a new experience since 1933, as many media said, that it's the first time the far-right party won the election. Like, sounds not very good, yeah? Like, comparing with the Hitler's times, I don't know, it's not very optimistic. But we'll see, we are in the epicenter of this situation and observing and trying to understand what to do. In Halle Saale we have some kind of events. For example, an Amsteintor place, some people are gathering, they organized SOFA, Solidarität, Ort für alles, yeah? SOFA. And people can go there and to show their protest or just not to be alone. How so many people there said me, I don't want to be alone, like in this dramatic time. Let's listen. I asked them, what fear do you have after the election? Let's listen to them, to their answer on SOFA.
1: Also am meisten Angst habe ich davor, dass die AfD das Leben von Menschen hier vor Ort verunmöglicht und dass unsere Gemeinschaften, in denen wir hier leben, darunter leiden werden, dass wir dass 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
0: Also gemischte Gefühle, the most popular answer was, yes, people were shocked because it was like since a long time, it was first time and we don't know what we are facing. Now, yeah, of course, an election result does not change everyday life overnight. But nevertheless, maybe you feel like it changed something very quickly. Of course, it changed because it's very radical change in one day. Some kind of extra, like right, far right wing came to election. We don't know what to wait from them. But people, guys, maybe you will share, what are you afraid of after this election? Like, we have heard the meaning of Halle's inhabitant, but yeah.
9: So, could I say, not
0: Yeah.
9: So could I comment this comments?
0: Of course.
9: Yes.
0: You
9: so
0: you should.
9: Halle is democracy island in Sachsen-Anhalt.
0: Oh.
9: And Halle couldn't represent most selections. So we can talk with the people which has a critic opinion, and they think another than people.
0: You mean they are more progressive than
9: of course.
0: So those people who voted
9: of course
0: for AfD, because
9: they're reading the book, because they want to know something another than only seeing so directly. Yes. Yeah. And when we are discussing now, we have idea we glauben.
0: You mean they don't see so much TikTok as people in countryside, yeah?
9: TikTok,
0: because yeah.
9: TikTok can give also something interesting. But what
0: no,
9: you want
0: I
9: to
0: mean,
9: see?
0: I mean, I saw some research that they used TikTok for
10: yeah.
0: their like propaganda. Mostly
10: TikTok.
0: Yeah.
9: Yes, and what I'm afraid of, that this part of people with the democracy opinion could be in so
0: shut up, yeah. Well.
9: Active, but not most. So 5%.
0: Oh, so you mean like kind of elite,
10: yeah.
0: like educated people, some kind of yeah.
9: So like outsider. Like outside
0: minority, you mean like?
9: Like stupid, like stupid people, which are crazy. Yes, not really stupid, but they are only saying but not doing. And these criticals people can say always. So you say a lot of, but what did you do for our country? Yes, it's a control argument. They are opposite, but it's a very difficult thing. If you're critical, you need to propose something another. You understand what I mean?
0: Yeah, I understand, but let me please insert one sentence. You know, a populistic lozenge doesn't mean that they do something, you know, so we'll see.
11: I feel like sometimes it's so easy to blame like important decisions on people who were like, yeah, they're not pretty smart people. They aren't people that are like, they read books or are informed much.
9: Mm-hmm.
11: We can't blame it on that, because by the numbers that came out, it means that the majority of the society we're in is for that party, is that right radical to actually vote for such party. And we're not allowed to like also forget that a lot of suit wearers, a lot of people who carry like fancy leather bags to their offices, they are people behind the numbers as well.
9: Yeah.
11: And they are
9: yeah.
11: people that plant the seeds in people's minds, and they have such influence, such they can just shape.
10: Yeah, I want to share my story. I once was at the Ukrainian, like the Kunkebong, you can say, and then after it was open air Ausstellung exhibition, and after that there was like a Gegen demo of those like Montag demo, the Querdenken, and then after that they just like came toward to us, and then like we started talking to them. I was one of them. It was like last winter, anyways, and I started talking to one man, and I was surprised that he was smart. Like, you should not think that all the AfD voters are just stupid. They are smart. Like, he has academic background, and now and like he was talking the smart. He was also using the smart words, and I was telling him, hey, man, like, slow down, I cannot really understand you. You see, it's not my mother language. And at the same time, he was talking to me at some point, like, I felt the escalation was rising from both of us. We got angry. I managed to de-escalate it. But yeah, and then, like, do you see, I don't really understand German. Like, speak slowlier, please. And like, okay. And he agreed to speak slowlier. So, I mean, he is probably one of those that you said that plants the seeds.
11: Yeah,
12: actually, I can say it's not only in German people. No? What it was shocked that there is a young people, which are from migrant background. They vote.
0: Oh, them. I saw people like this. Many of them. Yes, yeah. I saw them.
12: And this is bringing to weird. My mind how how they can reach to those people.
0: You know, because I think that we can't say that everyone is stupid and we are clever. Maybe it's the opposite. We don't know. Maybe we are stupid. Like I don't want to generalize. Like. But many people understand different, like on their own perspective, they understand the lozenges from AfD. Because someone, for example, see this take of part of their program, yeah? Someone is seeing another, like someone's just voted to see what will happen because, for example, everyone has his own reason, but anyway, we will see the result, okay?
10: Lozenge means slogan, right?
0: Yeah. Lozenge, political slogan.
9: I want to say the second part, which I'm afraid of, it's misogynistic in our society. The person which has Germany pass but has migration background can make this misogynistic. If you understand what I mean, it's a hate the person from our area, from our society. So, for example, I'm Ukrainian, and for example, I have Germany pass, and I need to hate another Ukrainian which hasn't Germany pass, and they are only refugee or they are only here like a guest.
12: Yeah, actually, I can say that there is this mentality that there is some part of people that, I mean, they are putting these ideas, nah, that they are the most best people in the world, you
10: know. Narcissist.
12: That they are not the other people. Even they are trying to reach those people. Do that, okay, you are better than the other. And this is what we say even before 2 days from one speech of this party, which was saying that we are not against all migrants and they should not be afraid because who are supporting us, we are support, something like this. Yeah.
9: Yes, it's really stupid. The young people, they are 18, 20 years and have migration background, choose AfD. Yeah. Because they think, yes, we are German, we are not migration. Migration is not, we are not migration. It's very stupid, they forget. One of my, not friends, not close friends, but one woman which I know, talked to me that her son is 16 years and he is Arabic, but he was born in Germany. And he said...
0: Supporting AfD.
9: Yes, yes, I'm supporting AfD.
10: Why?
9: Because it's a political future.
10: Why? What kind of future, do you know?
0: He's just a kid, like, what are you waiting of him? He's just among some kind of teenagers who is at school listening to some TikToks.
10: But there are lots of them. They voted for
0: him. He considers himself as a German. He has his this right. He has not to consider himself as a refugee. If he was born here, he was raised here, why would he consider him as another nationality if he maybe even wasn't on his historical motherland once? Everyone has his own reasons to vote. Of course, I'm actually skeptic about peoples all over the world, majority. So I'm not waiting for them some wise decision. But guys, let's continue. Who hasn't answered my question? What are you afraid of after the election?
10: Haven't yet. Well, I am afraid that Russian world, so Ruski Mir, so this Russian world and peace, that is also an oxymoron, and south, so meaning that it doesn't really, it's not real peace and it's not the whole world, it will, like, they are bringing it to Germany and they want to normalize it. So this is what Avdev wants. They want to bring us closer to Russia. And this is what I'm afraid of. There will be more of this, like, the Russians, they will have, yeah, they will feel themselves loose. So they will feel like the masters here also. They are slowly coming back to Germany, and this is what is also scaring me.
0: Yeah, me too. Oh, so, okay.
11: I'm afraid we're going to lose every bit of space that we have created for us here. Mm-hmm. All these years, like, we've been trying to find connections, build groups that will support us eventually, getting social... It was fucking hard. Like, it is hard to build a whole new life. It's hard to build a whole new social life next to that. And we've been working on that actively. And I'm so afraid that these places...
0: You learn
11: places,
0: German language.
11: Yeah, sorry, you learn but, German language. Mm-hmm. You do everything. But now I'm afraid that all of these are going to be taken away from us. Like, it could be also, like, simple stuff, like, such as German courses or... Everything is going to get cut short eventually, and to be left alone on your own, even if you're not deported, it just means you're not valued as a human being, and I'm really afraid that that will eventually take place in Sachsen-Anhalt. That really terrifies me.
12: I can add something else now, comment to Jay. Actually, there is some feeling now coming to me also. It was because in Syria we have dictator regime, na? And we have this scariness that to speak aloud, because we always say that even the wall are hearing us.
10: Oh,
12: so
10: yeah.
12: We should keep silent every time. Now I have this feeling that now we have this feeling that we should keep silent for my... afraid.
0: Safety.
12: Maybe I told you all that before, a few days, in the first day,
0: after the election,
12: I have this flyer in my briefcase that we will take you out, we will keep you working, something like to clean, to do, and if you refuse, we will... this kind of message. And
10: yeah, like the after the migration program.
12: Yeah, and we will deport you from the first minute, this kind of thing. And it was only in our house, in our building, that's somehow give me... It's maybe some people are knowing us, because it was only to the people who are Ausländer.
0: Yeah, so they know that you are an Ausländer,
12: yeah.
0: And you live in this very apartment.
12: Yeah, like, but the still, we can...
0: It's
12: just,
0: scary.
12: Oh yeah, scary. And we can be optimistic, even whatever happened, and to be together every time. This is what I can to tell everyone, to be with the friends, with the people who are supportive, to not stay alone, to not think too much about this election.
13: Mm-hmm. And I'm agree with you, and everyone is afraid of shaming everywhere, on workplace or in a hospital. One of my friends told yesterday that his wife was in one of hospital and had the problem with this Leistungen, and maybe after these elections, somebody else wants to... doesn't give helpness to people with immigration background. They can say, no, it's no place. We can't help you. Sorry, it was situation with me. I was in Krolwitz, Krankenhaus. It was six months ago, and I went to this hospital with later and say, please help me. And they say, you are feel not very bad. Do we help you? Please go to apothec and buy the medicaments.
12: Yeah.
13: And it was really bad situation. Yes, they they have only opinion, it's medical, you can go to another hospital, but it's one of reason of this shaming.
12: Yeah,
13: which can wait of us.
12: Yes, I think now we have all of us a stigma. We cannot speak. We just show that we are not Auslander. We are trying to have blonde hair.
10: No way.
12: We bring glasses with a blue eye color.
10: This is personal.
13: No, girls. No. I'm oh, I refuse. I don't like your suggestion. Yeah, proposition.
12: No, for sure. I'm just kidding. I'm making joke.
13: By the way, you have this proposition. Maybe we have other. Someone of you, where are you thinking about go away from Sachsen-Anhalt? Somewhere. Leave
14: Saxonia. Saxonia. It's on the near.
13: Saxony,
14: I reposted in Instagram, and one of my colleagues of Migration Beirat in Leipzig wrote me, come to me, and
13: invited you.
14: You're welcome.
13: Some
14: you're
13: kind
14: welcome.
13: Of refugee from Saxony.
14: Yes,
13: okay.
14: Yes. It's very confused moment.
13: Yeah.
14: He's Russia.
13: Oh. And she understands him better because she's from Russia. She knows what.
14: Of course, he knows, and he told me, "You're welcome. Come to us."
13: Yeah, because
14: and
13: she
14: we
13: flew
14: understand.
13: From Russia.
14: I mean, and we
13: from
14: understand your
13: regime.
14: Problem.
10: This is waiting for them in 2 years too. Like, I mean, I don't think it's like going anywhere is a good idea, because first of all, what will stay from our cities if all the cool people go? Like, and the second of all, so like, it means that we just give up. I refuse to give up. Everything's not lost yet. Come on, girls. And the second thing is, everything's not lost. And I don't plan to move out until it's okay, until only if I cannot find a place to study here or if they kick me out or make my life really impossible, and even that, like, what is impossible? How much can I tolerate? I'll think. I don't want to go.
12: The thing is like, it's such a privileged thing that you see online. People are like, ha. Where do we go from here now? Mm-hmm. Okay, goodbye, Sachsen-Anhalt. I guess I'm moving to there. And I'm like, good for you. Mm-hmm. Because I can't. I can't move from Sachsen-Anhalt. My parents cannot. Like, it's such a big challenge to move from somewhere as a family, as a whole. And, like, having also older people as part of your family. It's fucking, like, it's exhausting to find a new place to settle in and everything. Mm-hmm. It's not that simple. And so it really rages me when people are like, so where do we go now from here? Like, fucking what? Like, are we going to just leave the place for all
10: for
12: the fascists?
10: Yeah.
12: Like, yeah, like,
10: yeah.
12: No, it's not going to happen. We are Halle. Like, we built this town. We're under the skin of Halle. Like, anywhere place you look at is going to be migration. We're not going anywhere. They're going to get a life. They're going to have to get over it. It will be pressure, but like, where should I go? Exactly, like other people in Sachsen-Anhalt, I have no place else to go. It is what it is. There is no living option.
10: Oh yeah, the other thing I wanted to say is that another reason why we cannot really go is that because it's everywhere in the world, this fascization of the society, the extreme right are coming to power everywhere. Like, you can see the US, you can see France, you can see Italy. I know that in France they also have Marine Le Pen that is probably coming to power. In Italy, then, yeah, I don't know much about other countries. We see it in Poland. So it's just a matter of time. So are we going to just, like, keep escaping all the time? Like,
0: No, of course not. We are just talking like we have accepted the situation. We didn't accept. I would like to highlight that we are just discussing about some fears, not about reality. Okay, so girls, unfortunately we have little time left before the music pause, and then we will have one more guest. He sent us his message, but before I will give you a voice and you, okay?
12: Of course. Yeah. First of all, I just want to like that since I come to Halle, I live that I'm in love with Halle. No? But suddenly now I think that I should change my mind. I don't know why. Maybe we will not live easily and I don't have chance. But if I have a chance to choose one place, I will choose to go to live in Hamburg. Unfortunately, I cannot go back to Syria because now the regime also there are so Islamic, which is not safe for us to go there again. But if I have this chance, I will choose Hamburg to go to see.
0: Oh.
12: And to a very nice place.
0: Yeah, I love Hamburg.
14: Okay, I want to say that I agree with Nastasia. It's really new wave of Nazis in European country, in Österreich, France, in Poland. It was in Hungary, but now it's another government. It's a new wave. So last 30 or 40 years, it was multicultural political. Yes, it was so things that you're not burger of world. But now it's a wave.
15: World citizen.
14: Yes, it's a wave of to save this Nazi. But another problem. Russia is fighting with Ukrainian language because we are Nazi. Because we are talking in Ukrainian and it's forbidden.
0: Of course.
14: And the last things what I want to say that I'm doing now and I will do what I do.
15: Yes.
14: Support Ukraine.
15: Me too.
14: Yes. Create events.
0: Of course.
14: Create different filfall, diversity, yes, and make life in Halle more different and more happy. I think I can do it, and it will be good for everyone which lives here. It doesn't matter what kind of background do you have.
12: Then we girls, can say Zhenjian Azadi.
0: Girls, I suspect that it's just the beginning of our conversation. That we will come back to this topic not once and not twice, really. Yeah. It's just the beginning of the discussion. So we have some message from our new guest. He couldn't join us.
15: But thank you, Nika, for
0: us.
15: Moderation. It was
0: sorry,
15: great.
0: We didn't finish yet. So thank you. Thank you. Yeah, of course, thank you.
15: Okay.
0: He sent us a message. He couldn't be with us because he's working. But anyway, so let's listen to him. What is he going to say? Oh, where is the sound?
16: That's what I'm trying to figure out.
0: Oh,
15: shall we play a song?
0: Is
15: then?
0: It on?
16: No.
15: This one's on.
0: No.
15: Let's keep talking.
16: Play.
15: Wait.
0: Oh, it's kind of new, like. Yeah.
12: What I can say new, till we finish this problem that I really like your ideas, Marina.
15: Yeah.
12: And I think I will be with you.
15: Yes.
12: And we'll fight together.
15: Yes, we will keep fighting. We will not give up. Let's not give Halle to them.
14: I've deconnected people. Really connected people.
0: But on a very deep level, really. Because
15: people. Before it was Nokia, now it's
0: no sound.
15: Russia wanted to destroy us Ukrainians, but as my friend who is like Ukrainian ethnicity, but she grew up and probably was born here, she said, they made me to a Ukrainian. I never thought of myself as a Ukrainian, but on the beginning of 2022, I just started cooking Ukrainian borscht.
12: Yeah, and there is some word are saying that when there is something too much bad is happening, then it's making, there is one positive side, which is are bringing all people together.
15: Mm-hmm.

0: vision. So we have 1 minute to say goodbye, and as I said before, we will come back to the topic which has begun, because after the election, it just 3 days passed, and I think that situation will change and we will be on pulse. So let's see.
1: So let's goodbye. See later, we hope that you listen, have a fun to listen to us. Yeah, goodbye.
2: Thank you for your moderation. Yes. It was really nice to talk to you, girls.
3: Thank you for attention.
0: And next 13 minutes we will spend with Doreen with her podcast.
4: This still be, I can't get another rhythm.
5: Anyway, this still be coming,
6: rebuilding,
5: evolving,
6: transforming.

0: Hi, this is the first of many times that you're going to be hearing my voice. Hopefully. My name is Doreen, and I am very excited to present to you my brainchild, my creative baby, the Still Becoming podcast. So you may be wondering, who am I and why do you have to listen to me? In all honesty, you do not have to listen to me if you don't want to, but I hope you do. I'm just a girl, and I'm doing this because I know exactly how it feels to be at rock bottom and see the entire world move past you. There were days during my very, very dark times in my life where I watched the entire world go past me, and I felt like there was no representation for people to show up imperfectly. Everything had to be perfectly curated, especially on social media. If you even had an idea for a radio show or a podcast, it had to be really well done. If you wanted to create content, you had to create content in a flawless way. You had to dress a certain way. And that wasn't just me. Although I still had things to say, despite the fact that I wasn't doing well. And so now I'm doing a little bit better. I decided that I'm going to be that representation for people to show up imperfectly, unfiltered, to have raw conversations, conversations that people avoid. And I hope you stick around this journey with me. I'm new to Germany. I just moved here really a couple months ago, about 6 months ago. And it's crazy how I found myself here in this very studio recording my first show. I'm the kind of person who will always go out to try new things. But I'm also the type of person who struggles a lot with their mental health. So where is the balance? Where is the bridge between the two? When I moved to Germany, I stayed indoors for a couple months, and I didn't even know a place like this could exist in the city that I lived in because I hated the city. The city was just not as appealing as the previous city that I lived in, so I didn't bother to try and I didn't give it a chance. However, when I did give it a chance, I ended up meeting some of the best people ever, and I'm very grateful for that. Actually, one of them is here on the podcast with me today, and her name is Jay.
1: My name is Jay. I know.
0: Jay is here today, and we're gonna have the show together. Would you like to tell them where you're coming from?
1: So Jay is here today to support you with the technical stuff in the studio.
0: Yeah.
1: And I'm just glad to sit here and have a direct listen to this podcast idea of yours being created. And I'm just here having a look on the baby coming out and just taking the shape and the form of whatever that's going to be. And it's exciting to see and witness, yeah.
0: Yes, I'm guessing that you expect me to come to you with a finished idea of this show or podcast, but I don't have one. We'll figure it out together as we go. The main idea for this is that we can have imperfect conversations, raw conversations, and that we can say the things that people are often too ashamed to say. The space to actually be depressed, sad, anxious, high functioning but struggling, all these things I feel like I want to talk about. Now, let's talk a little bit about my background. I'm from Nigeria, if you could not guess from my very strong Nigerian accent. Jay is giving me the expression that she couldn't guess it.
1: I could not guess it.
0: Okay, so I'm from Nigeria. I lived in Nigeria up until I was 18 years old, and then I moved to Greece. I lived in Greece for about 4 years, and I recently just moved to Germany. And as someone who has moved twice now, there is something that happens when you become an immigrant. It's like you cannot fully achieve your full form because you're constantly editing your life. You struggle to get used to a place. In my case, I struggled a lot to get used to Athens. And then when I did get used to Athens, I had to pack my bags and leave. And when I was on a plane to Germany, I made up my mind that as opposed to what I did in Athens, where I rejected everyone. In the beginning, I didn't make friends. In fact, people would invite me out to coffee and I would run away. I kid you not, I would break out into a run. And I made up my mind in that airplane that when I do arrive in Germany, I will live. I will go out. I will do the art things. I will make friends. I'll do whatever it is that I didn't do before because maybe I leave Germany tomorrow, maybe I don't. But I do want to know that I tried everything and that I made memories. Look out, because here I come. Mm-hmm. This is me. The most important reason why I am doing this is because I've always struggled with my mental health. And I don't know, ever since I was a child, I've always felt like the odd one out. And growing up in a Nigerian household, you don't need to feel it. People will tell you because we are very blunt. My mom would literally look at me and be like, yeah, I know there is something wrong with you, girl. I know. And so I felt like I had to compensate for that by being high achieving, by masking and trying all these things to be deemed as normal or neurotypical. But that wasn't working for me. And eventually, trust me, if you're not there yet, you will get there. Your mask will fall off because you cannot keep the performance for so long. And I realized that there were other people like me, young people, older people, it doesn't really matter the age, that I've tried so hard to fit into this particular mold, this one box that you have to do everything this way. And if you're not doing it this way, then you are failing. You literally are a failure. I think it's okay that we constantly unravel as human beings. You can decide to go to medical school and then dump it after because you no longer like it. That doesn't mean that you've betrayed yourself. It means that a new version of you is emerging and it's okay. You can be depressed and still be happy, even if that sounds really, really contradictory. I promise you, you can get some sort of happiness from doing the things that you want to do and not what you think society expects from you to do. So happiness to someone who is depressed can be just lying in bed and watching your favorite movie and eating sweets or whatever comfort food that you like. I'm doing this because I know that somewhere out there, hopefully, somebody will hear this and think, if she can do it, despite the fact that she struggles with her mental health, despite the fact that she doesn't have it all figured out or all together, then maybe I can do it too. So that's my main goal. This is me. Still becoming. This is me. A lot of the times there is no representation. There's the need for a certain plan all the time, which is why I created this space. So if you want to be messy together, if you want to be chaotic, unfiltered, if you want someone who doesn't have it all figured out, because I certainly do not, you just want a space to let go of all the expectations of society and just exist, then this is definitely the space for you. This space was created for you for this purpose. What are we going to be talking about?
1: In your next shows?
0: Yeah.
1: Well, as your manager, whatever that interests you most, like whatever you feel like you want to talk about.
0: You know, I always have this problem with being boxed in. So when people tell me you can do whatever you want, I'm always like, oh my God, really? That's a gift. I can't believe it. And now that I have the chance to actually do whatever I want, I feel like I'm going to go a little bit crazy. So a woman coming from a very patriarchal society, so I'm always going to speak from that context. So there is going to be maybe different experiences to you listening to this, but I'm going to always bring my context and my upbringing into it because I feel like it plays a big role. And the rest of the world doesn't know just how much we go through as women who are raised in a patriarchal society. Mental health is very important to me, so I do not think I can have a space anywhere on the internet, just talking with my friends, where I'm not constantly fighting for the right to be heard as someone who struggles with their mental health. It is at this moment I feel the need to say that wherever stage you are in life, whether you feel like you've arrived at your destination, whether you feel like you're still on your way and still becoming, whether you feel like you've not started at all, please always, always say yes to any opportunity. Always put yourself out there. There's so much life to be lived on the other side of your fear. You might not know exactly how you're gonna do it. You might not know exactly who's gonna help you do it, but always, always bet on yourself. Always say yes. I hope this does not come a little bit motivational because that's not the point. But I really just want people to see that a lot is capable. A lot of things are capable when you believe in yourself and when you go out there and do it. And here I am in the city that I didn't give a chance recording a radio show. It's crazy.
1: This is just the beginning.
0: It is. And I'm very excited for all the things that we get to do together. I do hope that as time passes, when you do hear my voice, it gives you some sort of relief, not as somebody who is going to come and fix your life or take away your pain, no. Just as someone who knows the pain and someone who tells you that it's okay to be down. I'm not coming here with any motivational, toxic positivity nonsense. I want you to know that it's okay to struggle. It's okay to be down. It's okay to have it all figured out. And I'm not promising you that when you listen to me, you will figure it out. That's not it at all. But we will be messy together. Have you ever heard that two blind people cannot lead each other? It's a very popular saying in Nigeria that two blind people cannot lead each other. I don't know if I agree with that, because what if one of these blind persons has a stick and the other doesn't? What if one of this blind person has felt the room before and has muscle memory from previous experiences? What if one of these blind persons knows exactly how they're doing because they once could see? There's so much that we can do together, not because one of us is better than the other, just because one of us has more experience in the dark, I would say. So yes, we will grapple in the dark together. And when we are tired, we'll sit on the floor and talk and just exist and just be. Think of this space as your permission to be undone and unbroken. And I'm really excited for all the things we're gonna create and talk about together. Thank you so much for giving me this space to also just be and exist. Girl who is still becoming, who is still figuring it out. I'm gonna end this episode, the first one ever. I feel so, I'm a bit scared for this to go out there because I don't know what type of responses we get, and I don't know anything, basically. I'm so terrified, but I'm doing it regardless, and I hope this gives you the nudge as well to go out for the thing that you want. In the meantime, I'm ending this episode. Can you tell that my voice is shaky? I know that despite what each and every one of us is going through in our personal lives, we are dreamers. We want the best for ourselves regardless of what's going on in our lives. And I hope that we can achieve those dreams and they don't just remain dreams for us. From the unfiltered, still becoming, oh my love, Doreen.

Hide and forget in the morning. Play me a song that you like. You can bet I'll know every line.